piensan, intenta en la nueva tendencia. 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

long barking dogs, and they make their cars out of cans. 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

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They drove on the highway past the armadillos, like the armadillos in Switzerland. And they said, oh,

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They said hello to each other.

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These people were actually normal size as we know them. And they did not make their cars out of cans, but they made their cars out of metal. And they used cans as cans. And these people were giants to the farmers. And they had some fear. But they were strong and noble, these farmers. And they decided that they did not belong here, and that this was not a good place for them.

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I have one thing to say to you. And that is, the next time you are not feeling so well, try to remember the day.

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0: from her eyes. 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
0: She's so very special. She moves with a certain grace. 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
0: The beauty and the horror
1: in this life. It's really unbelievable, it's really unbelievable.
0: The beauty and the horror
1: unbelievable
0: in this life.
1: Unbelievable, really unbelievable.

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It's a story about four bears, five bears, six bears. Six bears. This is not a story about bears. This is a story about carrying bears to Newcastle. This is a story about a bear in time saves nine bears. One bear, two bear, three bear, four bear, five bear, six bear, seven bear, eight bear, nine bear, 10 bears. So this bear came into town, and I went up to him, and he said, "What the fuck?" And I said, "Sorry." And he said, "What, no kiss?" 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

0: Fishers of men. 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
1: Along the river of men.
0: Up one side and back again.
1: Along the river of men.
0: Of men.
2: Row!
0: Of men. 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Along the river of men.
2: Oh!
0: It's up one side and back again.
1: Along the river of men.
0: Men of men. 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Long the river of men.

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0: 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And Andy woke up in the morning and go,
1: hello, good morning, hi, how are you, good morning, hi.
0: And he had a dog, and he also had the strange and unusual beast called the yak.

man was surveying the beauty of his land, of his home, of the place where he lived. He said, with a smile on his face, he said to himself, my life has been good to me. And all the animals on the farm went, yes. Then he walked down off the porch, and he noticed that a rake was facing the wrong way up. The rake could be very dangerous to his young children when they came home from school, and he must remember to fix that rake. And he also walked past five hoes. And he walked up onto the hill, up onto the grassy knoll where President Kennedy was shot. And he could see off yonder, off in the distance, that the yak, who was tied to a chain to a tree, was acting strange. The yak was moving its head from side to side. The yak was making horrifying noises. The yak was going, rah, rah, rah, rah, rah, rah. And the farmer got close to me and said, what's wrong? What's wrong? What could be wrong with the yak? And the yak said, I'm sick, you stupid farmer! I'm burning up with fever! So the yak was acting terrifying, and the farmer moved closely to the yak because he was afraid of the yak, because the yak had bit him one time. And so he moved up closely, and he put his hand on the yak's forehead, and the yak was going, rah, rah, rah! And he could feel that the yak was burning up with fever, and it terrified the man. So he rushed down the hill. He rushed down the hill past all the animals, who all looked nervous about the situation that was happening. And porch, and he burst into the kitchen, and he said to his wife, who was beautiful and fair, he said, the yak is sick! The yak is sick! The yak is burning up with fever! The yak is sick! Ah! And his wife, as always, put her hands on his shoulder and said, calm down, be calm, just be calm. The yak is sick. The yak has a fever. Just feed the yak. Give the yak some toast. Give the yak some toast. Give the yak some, here. Give some of this oatmeal here, and give it some raisinets and some pork chops from last night. And she so laden the man there with food that he could not see where he was going. But he knew the path, and he walked out the kitchen door backwards. And he came down the stairs, and he walked, and he stepped on the rake that was going the wrong way up. And the rake came up and hit him in the head, and he died immediately. And the moral of the story is, feed a fever, starve the yak.

0: love to give.
1: Roger Maris says not to watch TV. 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They creep into your little mind. Almost all my neighbors have gone blind.

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Isn't that the latest thing from Paris?

0: don't think pain is the problem. I think the problem is that we don't have rituals to actually process pain. Pain and suffering will inevitably be there in life because the people that we love die, which means that there's always going to be tragedy and heartbreak because every intimate embrace comes with it the possibility of irrevocable loss. That's what it means to be alive. And so I'm not trying to live a life that's pain-free. That's foolish. But what I'm trying to do is to create rituals and ceremony around my pain.
1: It's all right. 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

I done had it all along. 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Strong guidance with me, I was taught by Miss Rhea Sharia.

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0: sun. Sun in the nighttime, it run through the pipeline with tongue in a bite so crisp. Fall in the mic, I'm here long in the bye by this. Lines on hit, lost in the mind off a fit. Far from a time of a bit, car in a fine like shit. Lights on dip, part to a grind on wit. Climb to a line all here. 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Wave never lesser than who. Range in the heart, bear pure. 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Playing how I flew in. Days wasn't blue. 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
1: You niggas lie the most. 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

0: 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Their praise is our heartbeat. Their praise is the grass growing. It makes everything live. And everything, when it die, you have to grieve the hell out of it. Because if you don't grieve it, then it never was really alive. It didn't live. It's already dead. And that's what terrifies the hell out of us. If you have 2 centuries of people that haven't grieved the things that they loved, and they left properly, where does that grief go?
1: Got this. Got it. Yeah. I write the shit in retrospect and catch a vibe. Cry alone as I digress, I left the rest behind. Nothing less of mine, yours. I was petrified, the zone lines, they circulate. This kind of nature gets divided. Spliffy had me coiled up, but now I live the livest. Every morning I awake and pray I need reminders of where I was before I jeopardized it, that's private. Words is nothing in a verse unless you exercise them. The 2 ends of the spectrum that I let collide. My 2 hands hold blessings that I set aside. Everything I think I know, pleasure on the brink of growth. Smoking had me thinking slow, notice I ain't have a drink. Listen to the strength and hope. Navy sliding on the roads, my sister sliding in a Rover. Thought I found a pot of gold, but had to charm another cobra. My baby done, it's over. You know I love a challenge, and my mama made a soldier. What to do with all this talent? Grief of balance on my shoulders. Please rid me of this pity. Had a lovely dose, I need closure. Close the door on what I tore apart. My heart is broken. Ball was in your court, I can't believe I left you open. This the way it go, the way to growth is through the ruins. Wipe the tears and keep it moving, life is such a doozy. Ain't no coincidence, I found the truth for simply choosing the better path. I never asked what I was to do. Now I know, cause this is more to me than making music. This is therapeutic. Days are racing by with my impending doom. Yes, I praise you fire with equal praise to Buddha. All my faith in God, I'm glad I found the rooms. When I break out my cocoon, it's the better me, the user of the tools that I acquire. My body, my soul, my arrival, divine timing. My body, my soul, my spirit aligned. My body, my soul, my spirit aligned.

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When I greet Baba Amos, no, I show the touch. Iboru, Ibo, yeah, Ibo Cheche. My father say the life I live with righteousness and Pisces, what my rising is. Eyesight, my horizon is all kind of red. Still navy blue, door swing closed, no, it's you. Watching over me, we the only two sons that he had. Try to live within the moment, not within your past. Sad you never know, because to grow we must surpass. All the hatred they disguise, while the pain everlasting. Good riddance of my past friends, who could never bear the burden of a black man. Now I know why I'm nervous round these Anglo-Saxons. Water witches round my neck, got my dad's hands. I'm in good hands, I'm in good hands. Word to Max, I'm in good hands, good hands. I'm in good hands, I'm in good hands. Pops got his hands washed, I'm in

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None chipped in to save me. During my reign, what I showered is gifts for the baby. Gears of war, years before I enlisted with Navy. Too many struggling loved ones that ever sit in Mercedes from that population. With spread love's obligation. For a good span, my hood ran like a sovereign nation. But then D-Days, planes dropped off, came to freeways. Them pounds made battlegrounds and tenements and PJs. For economy, many fought. These in the street, disastrous. Ironically, many bought a Jesus piece or a Lazarus. Even friends in a frenzy became ravenous. Brothers named Universal Wise Supreme became savages. It said the common threat with our enemies is we was all men in need with no amenities. Couldn't sit in peace, we each hit the streets for remedies. Through the hatred accumulated, 100 arms, we were centipedes. The stress of empty pantries kept us antsy. No lie, essentials essentially in a shanty. Can give scripture, but that big picture is what you can't see. Every grain I spelt is what helped enhance me. Went from gun waving to saving lives. Now give sight to the blind, just for the 85. That's what I was at the line of scrimmage. Lost some folks, of course, that growth redefined percentage. Doomed in the womb, surprise, I ain't see a hanger. Start questioning affection when all you see is anger. But now I'm in good hands, surrounded by good women, good babies, good mans. Yeah, I'm in good hands, surrounded by good women, good babies, good mans. Good hands.

0: jack lyrics on the mirror, that's meta. I fight back the tears, knowing the clearance for the better. My son see me like sunrise, so I keeps it light. Turn gritted teeth to smiles, what's worthwhile to keep in sight? The photo too deep to delete or to look at. The kind of voice notes you keep. I got numbers saved as contacts with the Grim Reaper. Blood peaches, the sweetest pain. Release doves fly through sleet and rain. While I try to put a finger on how to release every trigger I meet, redefines my peace. Lifeline in the scopes when hope give you rope burn. The names of those we say when we toast, to whom it may concern. I've digested what I've chewed. Side effects might include wide perspective, solitude. Don't get it misconstrued. My heart only breaks to keep it open, but still I'm beholden to beholden.
1: Emotionally hostage, holding on to disapproval like it's not this. Locked in, Roy Jones Jr., how we boxing, bobbing and weaving and thieving, no option for me, kid. Got what I need when the plot thick, running circles through my subconscious. Is he conscious to me?

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A modicum of my resolve is all within an instant. Notice that I'm growing at a speed I can't diminish. I've been holding on to how I view my image.

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Got the Swiss passports. I'ma be gone someday. I can't wait. I can't wait.

0: 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Made it out the motherfucking hurt. I made it out the motherfucking hurt. Plant the seed in the earth, let it grow. Take time for me to just let it go. Yeah.
1: You don't medicate expression in the village. You love expression in the village. Because that's heaven to us. It's to be alive at that point, to feel, to do these things. How do you do it? Because when you fall down in the street dead drunk, hear what people gonna say about you. I'll take to the rehab. Well, there may be a point. There may be a point. If somebody's a habitual alcoholic. But if somebody has gone into grief and gone deep down and fallen apart, I'm gonna take it to rehab. I'm gonna take them in the house. Take off their clothes. Wash them up. Put on new clothes. Put them beddy by. Watch over. Make sure they don't choke on their tongue. And when they get in the morning, feed them breakfast if they can eat it. And they might go out and do it again. And it might take them 6 weeks to get over it to some degree or more. We don't know. Just depend each person what they feel inside their heart. But in the village, you know you're not gonna lay there rotting. No one's gonna roll you or kick you. You're not gonna freeze. No one's gonna steal your money. No one's gonna take your cattle while you're out. The people's gonna watch out for you, because they know they're gonna be down there too, sooner or later. Because nobody's not gonna have relatives, not gonna die. And then your relatives, they're gonna see you die too. Hey-ya! Like what, you're not gonna die or what? Or they're not gonna die? They're gonna die. So what's beautiful about life is being here. So while you're here, you have to make life live. And so you have to praise life all the time.
2: Man, right now, we're chilling right here. We're trying to build right here inside of here. I don't know nothing about what you're talking about, understand?
3: We're living. Through false attempts, 1,000 times I try to pick apart myself, repent. My only God is offer size, no taking sides when it take common sense. You can't appropriate my shine through culmination and reprise. I'm toe-to-toe with laughs and cries. I try to master mine in case of time lapse. My eyes flash, I'm riddled with design. I face the shrine fast. I'm chanting karma, my armor on me in case I bypass this bullshit and take this path alone. I would have rather sat at home, gold platter of remorse. It don't matter till it's gone. It was peak, I lack decency, remind me to reform. Floor Creek, Freddie K and Jay Voorhees tormented me recording. I seen her live the life up close, talking floor seats. Grandma love it when I'm home, cause she adore me. Story of the grateful, I set aflame to all the nonsense. My father absence,

0: due to my pitch flesh. The rich steps, rich death in prison. Truth, no deception, show direction like a preposition. Choose wrong course, you a strong force at collision. Though I ain't relaxed yet, I don't cash back for recognition. The shared wisdom is sufficient. This proof I'm not duping, only solutions I ignite in my lab. Dumb nights, some nights, one fights for my rights with a jab. If you ain't got the brass to lock ass, go license some mag. Pair somebody for loot, I might salute knights to the flag. Till any just dreaded heathens, can't pledge allegiance. Slave wealth, built they grave wealth, there's no better grievance. Not on orders to abort us, instead of feed us. But if they bomb shit, watching conflict, how quick they need us. If they ever held the nooses over it, producing phobia. Should be holding nothing holier than roots and obia. I'm still mad they badges made they hate groups nobler. Ain't changed their disposition, claim resistance, then disposing it. Still trying to tone for getting off the key. Brainwashed young, but I ain't become what I was taught to be. Pegged in the plague, never had thoughts to flee. Still holding torches, reporting cautiously, of course it's me. I'll always have misgivings. We live it. We live it. Though the odds were stacked, we all lack. We live it. We live it.
1: Niggas say it played out, niggas say this, niggas say that. But it's gonna keep going on, you know? But look, I might be old and quit, you know? But you coming up, younger niggas is coming up, it's gonna keep going and keep going, you know? You gon' be a king soon too, you know?
0: What if I got love? Seeing what I did through the hatred, tested through the times of jacks, knew I aced it. Cop mode ain't a hollow, do it sacred. Pack when none had my back, had to face it. No biologicals, but some many. Can't link if wasn't linking, for I had one penny. For dudes that slung, jewels I brung plenty. Soul guarded, wholehearted, gun semi. Crooked times, took mines, none let me. Lot of drama in my day, coulda won Emmy. None true, we were sure kids. Almost ruined what we was doing with no tutelage. My speak hell details, there's to a bridge. Polished like I'm on a tree of knowledge. Chewing figs, auctioned off for slaves. Still doing bids, knaves and graves, plotting on new digs. My

0: there quickly and not even doing the knowledge for real. Like, so I'm trying to like currently like just take my time. So it's like sometimes you don't even see the progress that you're making.
1: Yeah.
0: Individually. So I want to like hold space for people just to like reflect and mirror to each other, like,
2: absolutely, yeah.
0: Okay. Like, yes, the simplicity of brushing your teeth, of making your bed, that's like, that's teaching you some discipline. So it's like subtle little things. I had therapy today, and my therapist and I were talking about, you know, ways in which I challenge myself. And through that discomfort, I'm like, God, this sucks. But I don't see that I'm actually progressing, that things are changing within me. And I don't see it until my mom is like, I see you, you know? So that's kind of to counteract it. It's like, I know that I can feel intimidated. Like, I can literally convince myself that the music is not enough. And maybe it isn't. I can always do more, but it's a good place to start from, where I'm like, if I'm working on myself, if I'm then sharing my grief and sharing how I process my grief, then maybe that'll inspire someone else to do that work, to then to be able to be of service to us, the greater good, you know, of us.
1: Yeah.
2: Can I speak to the doing enough piece? I think this underscores, I mentioned it, I feel like it's going to become a phrase that I keep bringing up, but like it underscores the importance of having like core values. And it's also related to our conversation about moralism. You know, I have my own, you know, views on that, but it's like, I don't think there's any inherent, you know, good or bad. There are the values that we have and what we want to see and how we want to be and how we want to relate to people in the world, and then how that, you know, informs our behaviors. You know, like, I just want to, just on this point of like, as this internal stuff is going on, I feel like the other stuff should be going on too. Yeah. If we're serious about actually finding peace and finding security and finding safety, especially in the coming years and decades, it's all connected. I guess like the last thing I'll say is like, I don't want us to be thinking about mental health in an isolated, vacuum kind of way.
0: Yeah.
2: It's related to the lives that we're living with each other, the things that we're being coerced into every single day. We can break out of it.
3: There was no day for him now, and there was no night. There was but a long stretch of time. A long stretch of time that was very short. And then, the end. Toward no one in the world did he feel any fear now, for he knew that fear was useless. And toward no one in the world did he feel any hate now, for he knew that hate would not help him.
4: I can't have this heart of glass broken. My last notion on this path until I fast forward to the point of my collapse within my sad story. Come and take a

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Something about the lightning when it strike beneath. 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

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Both had a lot in common, we was coming from the bits. I would always have a Mars, you would always have a Twix. I know another brother's probably in the mix. Get your fix, I'll be getting mine. 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

0: Welcome to the Lazy Women's Making It in Western Europe series, where we take you through the personal stories of young Eastern European women in their quest for defining the meaning of identity and belonging. In episode 2, I'm speaking to Dorina. She is originally from Hungary, but currently working as a social worker in Vienna, in Austria. Originally, I expected our conversation to mostly revolve the political situation in Hungary and what drove her away in the first place, because for me, she's someone who is very actively involved in feminism and also gender studies, which is quite difficult to be active in the country. But apart from these things, we also discussed the role of language, gratitude versus homesickness, and the importance of national diasporas while living abroad. So I hope that you enjoy listening to it just like I did recording it. Hello, everyone. This is Lucy. Welcome back to episode 2 of Making It in Western Europe, our new podcast series. Today, I'm joined by Dorina. Dorina comes from Hungary, but is currently based in Austria, in Vienna. And I'm really excited to discuss her life story and her experience of moving around Europe today. So hello, Dorina. It's really lovely to have you with us today. And maybe as a form of introduction, can you tell us a little bit more about yourself? What exactly are you doing in Vienna? How did you get there, etc.?
1: Yeah, thank you, Lucy, and hello, everyone. So yeah, like my name is Dorina and I am from Hungary. I live in Vienna since 2021 when I moved there for a job, basically. Before that, I already graduated in an Austrian university. And yeah, right now I am a social worker in part-time, part-time student at the University of Vienna, and another part-time I'm doing is at Lazy Women, which I really like.
0: Oh yes, I forgot to mention that Dorina is our amazing community manager. So if any of you follow Lazy Women and have joined any of our community events, it's mostly Dorina's doing. So we're incredibly grateful to have her as part of the team because she's amazing. I wanted to actually focus a bit more on your backstory now. I found it really intriguing that you said that you already studied at a university in Austria. I think you did your bachelor's degree there, right? Would you like telling us a bit more about how did this all come to be? How did you get where you are right now? How did you move to Austria? What brought you there? I think you also told me at some point in the past that you actually grew up near the Austrian border. So Austria has always been this sort of neighbor next door. So I'm really curious how it has been, you know, to be growing up next to the country that you eventually decide to move into.
1: So in Hungary, it is a thing, most of all at the western part of Hungary, that you pick up the German language as first foreign language. So I just started learning German already with 8 years old. And yeah, I moved on with the high school where we were taught bilingual, where we had like already some subjects in German. So it was like obvious that I want to go abroad to study further. Most of my classmates went to Austria or Germany as well. Maybe another factor other than language skills is that it is a well-known fact in Hungary that the education system doesn't really work well. And if you want to make it, then you need to find somewhere else. And the easiest choice is that you go to Austria because it's really close. And if you don't want to leave your family behind, it's like a really good compromise.
0: I actually wanted to ask, do you have some other relations to Austria, perhaps from when you were growing up? Have any of your family members or other relatives worked there in the past? You also mentioned that a lot of your friends went to Germany and some of them to Austria as well. So yeah, what was this relationship like? You know, did you already know you were going to leave Hungary at some point when you were younger, when you were little? Like, was this somehow ingrained, you know, in you since you were growing up, or was it a more spontaneous decision?
1: So a few of my relatives are also working in Austria right now as well. My dad used to work in Austria many of my friends from my hometown are working in Austria. So it's like a thing there. Like, I'm really, really close. I want to emphasize that I'm like 1 hour from Vienna and half an hour from the border. Yeah, we also went there for shopping because, funnily, some products are cheaper in Austria than in Hungary, which is a little bit crazy in my opinion. Yeah, so it's like there is this really present connection between Austria and Hungary in this way. And
0: I completely see that. Growing up in the Czech Republic, half an hour from the Polish border, actually, I know that a lot of people go to Poland for shopping, or at least they used to. And the same, you know, in the Bohemian part of the country, going to Germany, or in Moravia, going to Austria, because, yeah, it's true. I mean, the prices are cheaper, and at the same time, the quality of products is often better as well, which I find quite crazy. But apart from proximity, were there any other reasons why you were thinking about leaving Hungary? You know, you spoke about the educational system, but what about the political system? I mean, you study gender studies at a university, and generally you're quite involved in various feminist spaces and feminist content. So how has that been for you? Like, do you think it would be fine for you to focus on these topics there in Hungary, or did you feel like you would actually have much more of a wider playing field if you did it from abroad or something? I don't know, what was your experience and, you know, this process of decision making?
1: So when I left the country, these factors didn't play a role really, because my bachelor degree is in business, so it's like a whole other direction. But yeah, there are political reasons why I left, and As I mentioned, that the education system is not really ideal for us. Other than that, when I left, that was the year of 2018, where there was this really big loss of the election by the opposition. That was my first election when I could vote, basically. And I was really hoping that something would change, because already with 19 or 20 years old, I was like fed up with the system already. Yeah, as for my current areas of interest, I have the goal to go back with my so-called knowledge to make it use somehow. But yeah, so if some of the listeners don't know, gender studies is forbidden in Hungary. It isn't taught there. Since 2021 or something like that. So it would have been like impossible to learn this in my home country. And it's really sad.
0: Yeah, I can imagine the inability, you know, of studying or working in the field that you want to in your own home. It's really limiting, and I think it's extremely sad that this is still happening, like even in Europe, unfortunately. But this is the situation we are in right now. Now I wanted to maybe focus more on the logistical part of the move, you know, of basically how did you manage to establish your life in Austria, in this completely new country in many respects. I don't know, have there been any difficulties, issues, challenges that you encountered on the way, be it just, you know, just from the fact that you were in a new country, or maybe somehow influenced also by your regional background, for instance? Did you feel welcome, or, you know, were there some other issues you would like to speak about when it comes to this move? I also know that there's obviously a big difference of moving from a countryside area, from a rural area to a capital city, especially if the capital is located in a different country with different sort of cultural traditions and historical traditions. So maybe you could explore this a little bit more as well if you wanted to.
1: Yeah, so when I first moved to Vienna, it wasn't actually the capital city. It was a small town near to the border. So that was where I studied for my bachelor degree. So that wasn't that big of a change. As for the town or the The first difficulty that comes to my mind is the language barrier. That was really really my very first experience there when I went there for my application process to Eisenstadt. And I was just standing in the corridor and listening to like other applicants, and I couldn't catch a word from that. And it made me realize that, yeah, I had already like the a language exam on the level of C1 in German back then. So I was wondering, like, how can I use my language skills if I cannot understand the local young people like in my age? And yeah, right now I can see that what you learn in school is not really what you use in your everyday life. That's also true for English, in my opinion. Another difficulty or another layer of difficulty here is that we learn in school the so-called High German, the Hochdeutsch, and what people speak in Austria is a little bit different from that. There are a lot of dialects, which is really great, but for foreigners, it's really like a challenge. So I needed to accommodate on these like difficulties. Like sometimes I just needed like a couple of classes until I get used to the dialect of the professor, for example. And yeah, it wasn't the same for someone who spoke the native language.
0: I can imagine the issues like the local jargon, you know, especially when it comes to the influence on language also by social media and everything else. Like for me, it was actually similar in Italy, for instance. I feel like, yeah, I understand pretty well, but mostly like 50-year-olds, you know, that's they're all right. The pensioners are great, but when it comes to the 20-year-olds or the teenagers, no, I have no idea what they're actually talking about. So yeah, I can completely see that. How was your experience in terms of maybe the logistics, you know, of actually trying to get integrated into the country? Were you trying to set yourself up there long term, or did you feel like you would immediately move back, you know, after your bachelor degree? So you perhaps didn't really try to get rooted so much in Austria, and perhaps, like in general, what were the perks and challenges in this process?
1: Yeah, I think like if I can speak for myself, I with 20 something year old, like in my early 20s, I had not a clue what I want to do, so I just went with the flow. So I didn't really know what I will do after the university. It was already a big decision for me to go abroad. It's really not a useful thing to do in my family, for example. So I didn't have these like examples or stories from my parents, for example, how is it to live abroad? I had to experience that myself and explore what I need to do, what papers I had to fill in, who I need to talk to before I do anything or something like that. So it was already a challenge without a social network to find your way in a foreign country. Of course, it also belongs to the truth that there are many, many Hungarians in Austria. Also, where I studied first, it's a really big base of the Hungarian community in Austria. But still, there are these barriers which one needs to overcome. I don't know, with the integration part, I still don't feel like I am integrated enough. Of course, I have like better chances right now. I learned some Austrian dialects. I speak the language better. I know how people act in some situations and what I need to do if I don't want to be like visibly not from there. But still, I don't really feel at home. And at this point, I realized that maybe I never will. It's a hard realization. So where I am at right now is that I finish my university and I work further, but afterwards I will seriously consider moving back to Hungary.
0: I actually wanted to ask you, you were saying that when you were trying to get integrated or to find out, you know, what the rules of the new country were, you were mostly falling back on the Hungarian diaspora for support. Usually from my experience or from some other people's experience with whom I was speaking, for them, the main support network were actually the other foreigners, so not necessarily, you know, the same nationality. So I wanted to maybe see how was your experience in this respect, like with basically trying to sort of create some kind of relationships with these other foreigners, if you considered them to be your support network, or if you, so maybe some other issues also within the sort of general foreigners community or this general migrant community. I don't know, like trying to perhaps compete about who is going to become the most Austrian, the most integrated, or I don't know, the most fluent in the language, or perhaps some other sort of competitiveness that I don't know. I don't really know what was your experience. So we could maybe discuss that a little bit more as well.
1: Okay, so this tendency you mentioned, I already saw in my university in the dormitory. So there were like two groups of people, the Austrians and the foreigners, and we didn't really mix. So it was really strange, I think. I don't know if it's like that in other countries, maybe it is, but I saw that continuing my journey in Vienna as well. And surprisingly, I've heard that same experience from German people, like people from Germany, who also couldn't really integrate, who couldn't really find like friends from Austria, but are leaning on other foreigners or other Germans. So I don't know, maybe the sense of familiarity is playing a role here, because for me it's also like so much easier to talk to someone who is Hungarian naturally. So sometimes maybe I am also like depending on that more than being open for new experiences, new people, other cultures, etc.
0: Yeah, I think it's an interesting question, because for instance, from what I could experience in Italy is that a lot of students come here only for a short period of time. And I think for the locals, it's often quite a big thing to like open themselves up to all of these new people who will then leave quite shortly after maybe a few months or 1 year, especially, you know, if that place is a big Erasmus destination or an exchange studies destination. So I believe that for them, it's perhaps sometimes more natural to sort of, you know, get more tribalistic and protective, because they know that those are the people that they can count with long term and basically in the future as well, while a lot of us are sort of moving about a lot more. But yeah, I can also see the experience of basically falling on the support network of the diaspora, which speaks your language already, has the same values often, or some cultural traditions. Especially if you actually didn't move that far in a way. You said you're like, what, an hour by train from your hometown, right? Which for, I don't know, others who might have moved to a different continent or generally much further, this is not really the case anymore, because we do lose all of these ties and support networks and literally have to start from scratch while getting settled down. So this is not necessarily an option. Maybe one more question in this respect is the difference between living in the countryside and a big city. Like, did you have any difficulties, you know, coming to the capital in terms of, I don't know, trying to navigate how to behave, you know, accepting the new cultural codes, how to exist in this new situation? I'm asking because, for instance, for me, I'm from an industrial, very heavily industrial city. And when I went to university, even though it was within the same country, I had this almost a cultural shock, I guess, or a class shock, actually. Sometimes, you know, not knowing what people were speaking about, or just felt like I lacked some kind of cultural knowledge, be it, I don't know, some names of composers, etc. And this doesn't even, you know, cover possible material difficulties. So yeah, how was your experience?
1: I definitely can see what you're asking. I think it did play a part where I'm from, but most of like I can see the factor of classism more than my rural background, because when I moved to Vienna, I already had like a couple of experiences living in a city. Like I spent half a year in Krakow before, also in Budapest. The size of the city wasn't really challenging. Like, yeah, I got lost a couple of times, but it was not really different. But yeah, I'm just thinking, because what you mentioned, that not knowing some composers or some like famous people or something, I didn't really experience that. And the reason for that is that I don't really have friends from Austria. It's really strange, you know, like when you are somewhere and all of your friends or most of your friends are from Hungary, and with Hungarian people, I don't have this feeling that, they are talking about something I haven't really heard of or something, because, yeah, many of them are also from a rural town or village. So it's not really that different. But when I was in Budapest, for example, I felt this distinction between being from a village and someone being from the capital. So that is really there.
0: I think that's a really big topic, the whole thing of just not being able in a way to make local friends and to sort of break through these pre-established social bubbles. And I suppose that brings us to the question of home. I mean, you said that you don't really feel at home in Austria despite being there for, I don't know how many, for 5-6 years, right? So do you want to perhaps tell me more about this? Like, how are you navigating this situation of, you know, being in one country, but at the same time knowing that you want to try to leave and go back to where you grew up, and just generally this tension that the country you want to return to might not be as inviting or as friendly as you would like it to be? I don't know.
1: It's really confusing to feel this way. It's not really long that I know I will move back. Actually, it's like, I think I thought of moving back was like last year or before that. So it was not really that long. There are a lot of conflicting feelings here, because I feel like I have like two ways of going forward in my life. And when I needed to choose between the two, and I'm still choosing because I'm still here, you know, I still want to move back, but it's not like settled or something. So one way is that I am, so to say, selfish, and I just focus on my own interest and my own future life, what I want to create for myself, and see how it works. And if I would prioritize that, then I would definitely stay in Austria, because many of the life conditions are so much better here. Like, significantly, you can feel that it is better than in Hungary. And I'm talking from a place of privilege as well. But the other way is that, how important is my roots for me? How important it is my identity as a Hungarian woman? Is there any love for my country at all? And do I want to leave my family, which is right now not really the case, but it is somehow, because when I'm not in Hungary, I'm not participating in the life of Hungary, and I'm not influencing what's going on in the country. And right now, and maybe it's stupid, but I have this inner purpose, what I'm feeling in myself, that I want to do something for my people there. I still have many friends who are living in Hungary and family members who want to make their fortune there or just live like a comfortable life. And that is also in danger right now, in my opinion. So like somehow I feel like I need to do something, and it feels more important than just concentrating on my own goals.
0: Yeah, I think like some other people I've been speaking to, often there is this tension between, you know, like your national identity, or if you even identify the country you grew up in as part of your identity, or if it's just something, you know, you sort of might be proud of or feel like it's enriching you, but it's not necessarily something that defines you. And a lot of people would, you know, sometimes prefer to be perceived as European or international or as a global citizen, or however it's called these days, citizens of the world. So I guess in your case, you feel like your Hungarian identity is much more prevalent over this sort of more European identity, right? If I understood it correctly. Or is it more about regional identity for you, you know? Do you feel more Central Eastern European, or how would you define yourself for yourself, I guess, if this is something you would want to reflect on?
1: Yeah, it's a really exciting question, and I was thinking about it a lot. Yeah, I just realized by preparing for this conversation that it is actually important how I was brought up and what I heard as a child. It sounds banal, but because as someone from a rural background, I think there is this Hungarian identity more important than for someone in Budapest or for someone in a bigger city, because you don't get to travel that much. You don't get to meet people from other cultures that much. It's not really diverse at all, basically, in a village. So I grew up like hearing really, really strong emotions towards Hungarianness. Most of all, the love for the language, which I can really feel right now as well. Like it's such a big emotion when you need to speak in another language like all day. And one moment someone from Hungary is there and you can actually say what you want and how you want to say it. And it's not like this confusion is not there, and not finding the words is not there. And you can describe what you are thinking, the exact same form you want to. So yeah, this like really integral love for the language is already in myself. And I also was practicing a lot of like folklore dances, songs. So yeah, most of my childhood, I was hearing that Hungarianness around me. Yeah, it had an impact on me, yes. And right now, Eastern Europeanness is also becoming more and more prevalent for me, especially in my studies at the university, where we talk about like colonialism and etc. And I see that the question of Eastern Europe is not really there, and I feel the lack of it in many discussions, not only in this. So yeah, this other identity are forming as well. As for Europeanness, I have this really paradoxical idea of Europeanness, and Hungarian propaganda plays a big part in this, because from the government you can hear in Hungary that the European standards are ruining our lives and culture, and we don't need them there. Like Western Europe is like this terrible monster in the eyes of those people, or they just say that. On the other side, from the opposition party, you can hear Europeanness is this big wonder, and it's something to follow. It's an example. Western countries are role models for our country, and both of them feel so far away what I'm experiencing. Like, it doesn't take into account what we are and how we are acting in our country and what is the situation. It's really like far from the reality for most of the people. I feel like that. So I have these feelings towards Europeanness, and I couldn't really come to any conclusions for that.
0: Yeah, I feel like, you know, identity and national identity are just such an ever-evolving thing, basically changing all the time. So I think it's completely normal that you don't have a definite answer, because I don't think that you ever will. But I think what you said about language basically being the main principle of what home is for you, like, you feel your home is in a way sort of traveling with you through language. And I think that's a really beautiful notion, and something I suppose that a lot of people experience and can relate to, especially when you travel and suddenly you hear, you know, your native language spoken somewhere. You're like, oh, kindred spirits. I think that can be a really beautiful, beautiful experience. And I completely agree with you, actually, in terms of whenever I study articles, you know, from literature on decolonization or just like intersectional feminism and other things, I do really feel this massive lack of Eastern European voices from the debates, because they are usually just lumped under the same Western lens, even though the region obviously has such a distinct regional historical experience and generational trauma for many reasons as well. And also its own colonial experience, of course. And I'm really hoping that even this podcast is actually going to try to shed some light on this and bring these voices back to the main public debate and public sphere when it comes to these issues. And yeah, I really hope that we'll help with that, at least slightly. I think we could move on to another question now, and that is the impact of living abroad on you and your life. So I wanted to see, what are you taking, you know, out of this experience? How did it either enrich and affect you or challenge your life and your conception of home, relationship with your roots, or just like general relationship to the wider region? If there's anything else apart from what we've already discussed that you would like to bring in?
1: Yeah, so being able to go abroad and live there and study there is a really big privilege, and it's really had an impact on my life, and I'm really thankful for it, that I could afford to do that. Not only being in Austria, but having to spend time in Poland, for example, was also a really like life-changing thing for me. And I could travel to Brussels as well with my university program. So I did experience a lot of diversity around me, having to welcome the foreign students in my dormitory as well. So it really taught me a lot about other cultures. And yeah, it was really so new for me, because as I said, I grew up a really like a homogene area, and I'm really thankful for it. But yeah, like funnily enough, it is just strengthened my belonging to my roots, to Hungary, to my family, to Eastern Europe. And yeah, it's really strange. For example, what I'm telling people all the time when I'm talking about my difficulties in Austria is that when I lived in Poland, although it was like a really difficult time of my life, because it was in 2020 when the COVID came to life, but I felt more home there still for the 6 months, still for being in lockdown and just going out in some places or yeah, like that. And it's really surprising for me. And this realization to come back to my roots is a big thing for me as well, because most of my life I felt I need to like leave everything behind and try something new and experience and be happy. And I was looking for happiness in other places. And when I didn't find it, I want to move again and move forward. And now I'm being an adult, or I'm becoming one. I feel like I need to value more these parts of my life that were always and are always there for me, my family and my Hungarian network. Yeah, it's a really big journey, because as I'm experiencing, there is this discrimination as well towards Eastern Europeans. And thinking back, I can see I was also ashamed of my identity as someone from Eastern Europe and someone from Hungary in Austria. I had these inner beliefs that they would shame me for it, but also there was some bad experiences as well. So I'm getting rid of them right now. And I don't think it would have happened if I stayed in Hungary.
0: If you wanted to, and it's perfectly fine to say no, would you like to speak a bit more about what issues you experienced or experience as an Eastern European woman in Austria? And maybe could you sort of pinpoint how your experience was different in Poland? I mean, why did you feel so much more welcome there? Was it just this sort of regional kinship, or did something else play a part as well? What do you think was the reason for it?
1: Yeah, it's hard to catch that in words, but I think there are some like stereotypes

0: express myself, I think, perfectly fine. And it's really like annoying for me, because then I always answer in German and say, yeah, I can speak in German too, you know. But it's sometimes really annoying and unpleasant. Another thing which I experience, and not with my own eyes, basically, because I am working as a social worker at a counseling center for sex workers, and like 99% of, no, that's not true, but 60% of the sex workers are from Eastern Europe who are coming to us. And because we are a counseling center, who comes to us is somehow in a difficult situation, either financially or in another way. And their stories are really shedding a light on the discrimination and some unconscious or conscious bias towards Eastern European women and Romani women. Yeah, like not being taken seriously, being talked down upon, and just not granting a life to another human what you would wish for yourself. So it's really eye-opening, and I realize how lucky I am for my background and for my language skills as well, although I had difficulties, but not that intensely. Yeah, so
1: Despite how horrifying it is, I'm really glad that an organization like yours exists, and that they have all of you who speak, you know, the local regional languages, and are actually able to help these women to understand them. Because I can imagine that this put your own experience into a completely different perspective, to see it from their lens. And even if your situation was a lot luckier and a lot better, at the same time, you really see all the negatives, you know, that are connected to being in the country, being an immigrant, and especially a female immigrant in the country, sort of through the experience of these other women. So yeah, I can imagine that. Maybe one more thing that you mentioned already in your previous answers that caught my attention was the whole fact of how grateful those of us who study or live abroad usually feel towards the host country and for the opportunities that we are given, etc. I suppose this sort of gratefulness might also be stemming from the historical experience of closed borders in the region, right? So we really feel like we need to make the most out of being able to go away, to travel, to build a new life for ourselves, to try everything out. There is, I guess, some kind of FOMO, if you will, connected to it as well, that maybe you would be missing out on something important if you didn't do this. But at the same time, this might make many of us feel ashamed, you know, whenever we feel homesick or when we feel like the time has come to potentially return. And I think it's actually really important to be able to admit to oneself that maybe there is this magnetism now for you to come back, or like at some future point, that now you want to actually make use of this entire experience of living abroad and sort of build something for and in the place that you come from. Which brings me to my last question, I guess. We already touched on it already, but could you tell us what are your plans, you know, for the immediate future or sort of the longer distance future? What would you wish perhaps to change about your current situation to make yourself feel more welcome and more at home, wherever that might be in the world, not necessarily just Austria?
0: Yeah, so as I have been mentioning for the whole of the podcast, I'm planning to move back at some point. Right now, I just started with the master's program in gender studies, so I would definitely finish that. And also, I am really happy at my workplace as well, so it really gives me so much I cannot really explain in words. So yeah, my plans are that I am learning more and

0: I'm just being open to like these new experiences when I can get rid of these like socialized norms in myself. And it's really exciting. Like every day I'm learning something new, and it's really great. Like not only at the university, but from the women I am talking to at my work, and from other lazy women as well. And yeah, I'm hoping that I can make use of it in my home country. My concrete plans are not moving back to the rural area, but to Budapest for now. Unfortunately, Hungary is really like capital centered. Not many things are happening at the countryside, but at the same time, I'm really open to build something there as well. A funny thing happened during the holidays. Like I think it's a bit connected to this topic. I spent my Sylvester at home with my boyfriend, and I just come to the idea that maybe we could visit the pubs in my village during this night and just support the local businesses, you know. It was so sad to see that most of the places were closed, or just like super few people were there, like family members or just close friends. Because as I can remember, like 5-10 years ago, there were like happenings during this night in all the pubs, and now it's really still and silent. So yeah, maybe someday I will just make something in my home village as well, because it felt so great when we finally found the pub, which was open, and they were so kind, and they were bringing us food as well to make us stay. So I can see how dependent are the people there of other people, and I really think it's important not to leave that behind, but be there for each other and our communities.
1: That's a really beautiful thing to end on, just this whole dream, you know, of reviving your local culture and trying to do as much as possible to give back. So thank you so much, Darina, for this entire conversation. If there's anything else you would like to discuss that we did not manage, you know, to cover, now is the time. If not, yeah, thanks a lot again for this conversation. I think it was really lovely and extremely illuminating for our listeners as well. So yeah, thank you.
0: Thank you very much for having me.

0: And now I would like to give a word to Laura to hear her reflection as a local Viennese to see if there are any similarities or if she can resonate with anything that Dorina was saying. Thank you very much, Laura, for accepting to be in our podcast. It's really lovely to have you here.
1: So, hello everyone, my name is Laura, I'm 29 years old, I'm from Vienna, I grew up here, my mom is Italian, my dad is half Australian, half Austrian, so I come from quite a multicultural background and a multicultural family, and I work as a political advisor for a local politician here in Vienna. I actually did a little bit of procrastination the last few days because I really had to think about what Dorina said and her experience. And I felt that she was very vulnerable in talking about her experience. And I felt a bit of responsibility somehow to find the right words on what to say about her experience. Actually, what Dorina said about not really feeling at home in Vienna or in Austria in general, even though she's been living here for quite a while, is something that didn't surprise me much, as I grew up in a family whose members are immigrant, like some of my family members migrated to Austria, and also some of my friends, and it's actually something I've heard many, many times from many immigrants who came to Vienna, that it's quite a difficult city to make friends in, and that people here often make you feel like you don't belong in a lot of different ways. So actually what I only realized in thinking about what to say during this podcast is that I actually struggle a bit with my Austrian identity. So when I'm abroad, I say I'm from Vienna, I'm Austrian. But I guess it also has to do with the fact that I'm a descendant of Holocaust survivors. And I guess in our family, there was always a very mixed relationship, I would say, with Austria. And I guess that somehow, although I'm from the third generation, still is something that I have inside of me, although I grew up here and nobody ever made me feel like I don't belong, but I still, there's a tiny space in myself that also always has this outsider perspective on the country. So I actually mostly feel Viennese. I really feel at home in my city. And I guess it's also a very multicultural city. And I feel like a lot of people here have similar family history than I have. And that somehow makes me feel like I belong. And just the fact that I went to school here, I have my friends here, I have some family here, so that makes me feel at home, I guess. One part that really resonated with me from Dorina's recording was the feeling she had that she wanted to live close to the people who are closest to her, whether it's family or friends. I really understand that. This is why I, except for some shorter periods of time, I never really left Vienna, because I really appreciate the fact and also realize it's a huge privilege to be able to live somewhere where your loved ones live. And at the same time, I find it really unfair and makes me angry that, yeah, not only in Hungary, but in also many other countries, the political situation forces young people to leave that and to leave the place somehow they belong to. So that really Yeah, it's something I had to think of and something where I really understood what she meant. Probably as I've grown up with people who are immigrants and somehow don't really know where their home is, I grew up with this awareness that you're really lucky if you can live in a place you call home and somehow be surrounded with people who have known you a really long time. So I think now is a good time for a disclaimer. I grew up very privileged, and this is why my family also had the financial means so I could have an exchange year when I was in high school in Canada. And I'm telling you this because actually my semester in Canada was the first time I was outside of Europe, and also the first time I felt really European, being in contact with people from all over the world and really feeling like, in some things, even in little things, feeling very European when it comes to things like public transport, speaking different languages, visiting other countries, things like that. Maybe just little things. But at the same time, I'm also a city girl. So I grew up in the capital city. So it's probably my experience is probably the one of somebody in Europe growing up in a capital city in Europe. And I feel like that's something that Dorina said, that it's really like this rural area and like city divide is pretty big, I guess, nearly everywhere in the world. And it's something, I guess, that also has a lot of influence on your identity and your sense of belonging. So, if I had to define myself then within Europe, I would say I'm like Central European and Southern European. I would say Southern European because of my Italian roots and just a different view on life, I guess, that comes from the South. And Central European, I think maybe because of the fact that we're a small country, our geography, our closeness to other small countries like Hungary or Slovakia or the Czech Republic, and this exchange that exists, that I guess is different if you live in Spain or in France, for instance. So when it comes to whether I feel Western European or not, I definitely feel Western when we talk about the privileges that come with it. So I'm well aware that it's a privilege to grow up in a country where the economical situation is and has been very good and very stable, where political systems has been very stable, and there's just some maybe that our gaze is also still seen as the norm. So let's say Western European countries are seen as being Europe, as opposed to maybe countries from Eastern Europe or from Southern Europe or Southeastern Europe, let's say. So I actually work for a politician who's also an immigrant, and we do a lot of anti-racism work and try to promote diversity, especially through our communications and our public relations. However, I realized also while listening to Dorina's recording that somehow, when it comes to diversity, there's certainly a lack of this so-called Eastern European perspective. And especially because in Austria now we are struggling with very extreme right-wing politics, and we really fear that what will happen in this year's elections, I somehow also realized that there's very little contact between feminist movements here in Austria and feminist movements, let's say, in Hungary, that there are very little, there's not much dialogue and exchange, at least from my impression. And somehow also not that much solidarity. I guess we tend to look more towards the US or other countries, but we don't really know what's going on with our neighbors. And I feel like that has a lot to do with somehow a language barrier or a cultural barrier, not so much in the fact that about speaking English, but more this thing that in Austria, we don't really speak the languages of our neighbors. So I don't even know one word of Hungarian, whereas there are a lot of Hungarians who will speak German. This has to do with history and power dynamics and feelings of superiority. And I just feel like there's a lot of common ground and there's a lot of shared history as well. And that it's somehow a big loss that there's not that much closeness somehow. Now I will generalize a lot, but I feel like Austrians feel close to Eastern Europe, and I feel like maybe other Western countries would exoticize Eastern countries more, and for us it's more close and somehow familiar, but somehow there's also a very superficial relationship, because I feel like in school we're not really taught the history, or we don't really know much, or at least I don't really know much about culture, literature, and I think it's all about this power and cultural gap and these hierarchies that exist still in our heads about, you know, the so-called East and the so-called West. I hope this makes sense. So basically, I feel like Dorina's perspective is a perspective that in Austrian media or in Austrian social media or in German-speaking social media, you don't hear much often. So this is why I also really appreciate the fact that I could listen to this recording and that I also have the honor to reply to it now.

0: funded by the European Union. Views and opinions expressed are, however, those of the authors only and do not necessarily reflect those of the European Union or the Directorate General of Communications Networks, Content and Technology. Neither the European Union nor the granting authority can be held responsible for them.
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say your cloud is hot, but in truth it's not. So it's best to calm down with the sun. You might look like a clown now, king will make him bow down. I'm a loudmouth who rolled out from the southern region. If you step into our legion, get a pit for the deceased team. We here to claim your toe tag, grudge match, hit him with the blowback. But I've been seeing way more fakes along with snakes. Let's go get these jakes, but as of late, I just wanna taste.

0: body is mine, that I'm allowed to say no, that I don't have to hug every relative, I don't have to be nice to every man that says something to me on the street, and I sure as shit don't owe anybody a conversation. No one is entitled to my body, my energy, my words. No one is entitled to me.
1: You have to feel comfortable with feeling uncomfortable.
2: If they don't accept you for you, if they don't fuck with you for who you are, then that's not the energy you need to be around.
0: And energy is precious, and you can't just expel your energy everywhere. You have to be particular and methodical with who you share that with, because we are all divine, we are all special.
3: If I had to give you just one piece of advice,
4: leave that nigga the fuck alone, and you know which one is the one you want. Look up, you gotta get that meal.

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Everyone knows the road to Rome, yeah, get locked up. 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Everyone breaking bread, you can get a little bit broke off.

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Are they much to eat, close to nowhere to live? You wanna get out? This in the city life got you stressed out. 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Gets gritty, what a pity, cause you're really dreaming of the penthouse, but you can't have it. When you check it, look around, yeah, everyone's an addict. Whether it's coke, whether it's wine, smoke lines, yeah, everyone's had it. Is our escape? Are we still breathing? Is it too late to call for some reason? This is our fate. Fall for the seasons, making mistakes, but just look about a heathen. Yeah, something to believe in. To find peace in the evening. If the end is best, though I be grieving. If the rivers run red, then we're bleeding. Probably seeking all of these drugs. Probably needing all of these things. Yeah, the answer to this is love. All good queens need a good king. So it's a part.

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If I'm not causing a scene, I'm directing mine. And I will be for a very long time. Commit to my craft like do or die. So I'm repping my ends like R.O.I. 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Cause I've got the doom and the will of fire. Kobayashi, now I'm Kirk in the system. It's a new day, crane your head to be a witness. Too much thoughts, call me ho-ho. Ho, ho, Kage, no leaf hidden.

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Sour grapes will have me feeling pressed, whining, broken promises and bad timing. 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All my edges have been pushing me. So now I'm weightlifting to find my peace.

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1: Hey everyone, and welcome to the May edition of Pancake enorme. Time flies, and I don't want to take too much away from today's session, so I'm going to make it short. Today, I'm happy to present you an hour of future jazz by lovely Luise from Hannover. Luise has been an avid vinyl collector since 2012 and is mainly focused around 90s house music. But as a music lover, her collection goes way deeper than that. Here comes Luise. Enjoy!

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And as we do, we promise not to make the same mistakes again.

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Show me a map of these constellations, of Sirius moons and the stars aligning. Show me the fertile springs. Let me build my house on stilts of chrome, overlooking the valley of gold. 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Space will be my home. 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

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Let the music cover you with street white stuff that is so good. To the rhythm, do be true and make love in your neighborhood. Let sweet thoughts within you grow and let your body

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I'll always stay the same. This girl ain't changing.